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1: 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You're rocking out with your girl, Roxy Romeo. On the other side for you, more of your favorite throwbacks are lined up. Got Outkast, So Fresh, So Clean. Mariah Carey, Always Be My Baby. And iHeartRadio Music Festival artist Snoop Dogg with Gin and Juice. And you know, there is no way that Snoop is going to take that festival stage and not perform that. That is such a classic. Well, listen, if you want to be there to see it, we most definitely have your chance to win your way over to Vegas to be there. It's less than a month away. September 18th and 19th is going down. Cardi's also going to be their Major Lazer and many, many more. And there's always surprises, so you never know who's going to pop up. But yes, you can listen out starting back on Monday, all right? Because we give you three chances a day, three keywords a day, 9 a.m., 1 and 5 p.m. And each of those hours, when you hear that keyword, text it to 200-200 and you could be packing your bags, hotel accommodations, airfare, you plus a guest, and we're going to throw in $1,000 so you have a little spending cash, all right? So good luck and Monday, get ready.
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1: On the flip side for you, I got that West Coast vibe. Tupac and Dr. Dre, California Love, is setting off more of your favorite throwbacks. Also going to do Mary J. Be Without You. I'm Roxy Romeo. And the death of Jason Arday, Cambridge's youngest black professor. He made international headlines. Prior to his death, he resigned from his position after allegations arose of plagiarism. Well, Nathan Koffness, an American professor, has now entered the chat. So Koffness was just suspended from Belgium's Ghent University. He is the one who apparently raised the plagiarism concerns about Arday. Well, he just recently posted on X, "I was just suspended by Ghent University. They will almost certainly fire me." And then a few hours later, he said that he was under investigation for discriminating against Arday. So the cause of Arday's death has still not been revealed, okay? They did say they don't believe there's any foul play, but the cause of death has not been revealed. But baby, if it comes out that this plagiarism thing is not true, oh my God, it is going to be so, so much worse for Koffness.
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106.5 The Beat, your throwback station. So if you are a Chance the Rapper fan, well, he is in the midst of his coloring book 10-year anniversary tour, and we would love for you to be there to experience it, all right? Tell you how, coming up after 50, 21 questions next. I'm Roxy Romeo. First, classic voice to men now. I'll make love to you.

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1: Keeping your weekend going for you. I'm Roxy Romeo. Make sure you stay close to that radio. Coming up on the flip side for you, the late Coolio, Gangsta's Paradise is kicking off more of your favorite throwbacks. Also got Missy, Get Your Freak On, and Usher with Nice and Slow. And as you know, the hearing to determine if Carmelo Anthony will be granted a new trial is in full swing. And listen, there's been a lot that has surfaced. A lot of evidence, a lot of information has come out that was not presented in the first case about both Carmelo Anthony and Austin Metcalf and his brother. I do not know, you know, if that information would have made a difference in the verdict, but I definitely believe it's important, and I believe that it should have been presented. And so, you know, we wait to see now if it is going to be enough to grant Carmelo Anthony a new trial, but a lot of it is very disturbing, okay? I mean, racist, graffiti, text messages, just really disturbing statements. Head over to our Black Information Network, BINnews.com. If you need to catch up, if you are unfamiliar, of course, you know, we got you covered. Full story there with all of those disturbing details.
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1: Coming up in just a few minutes, We Belong Together. Mariah Carey is kicking off more of your favorite throwbacks. Also going to do Ice Cube, It Was a Good Day. I'm Roxy Romeo, and if you are a Walmart shopper, well, some good news. Walmart received $2.9 billion in tariff refunds, and they said that they plan to use the majority of that money to aggressively reduce prices. They have already rolled back about 11,000 items, but Walmart is not the only company that benefited from those refunds. Home Depot also got back $730 million, and yes, they absolutely did reduce a large number of their items as well. Target, $994 million. Haven't heard about them lowering prices. Maybe I'm wrong, but if not, then this is probably why they're still getting boycotted. Just saying.
2: IDs.
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1: Keeping your weekend going for you. I'm Roxy Romeo. 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Kicking off more of your favorite throwbacks with My Lovin'. Also, Kanye and Jamie Foxx, Gold Digger, and TLC with No Scrubs. 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

0: I'm Roxy Romeo, and we want you to stay plugged into everything we're doing here on The Beat. 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
1: Not Usher. 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Coming up in just a few minutes. I'm Roxy Romeo. Going to keep your weekend going now with classic Tupac Changes. 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
2: Keeping your weekend going for you. I'm Roxy Romeo. Thank you so much for tuning in and spending a little time. Gonna help close out your Saturday night with more of your favorite throwbacks. Outkast is on the way with Hey Yeah. Also got Jay-Z with Can I Get A. And let me tell you, I am cracking up with this. So Patti LaBelle's nephew, William Holt, was living with her until he wasn't. Apparently, the queen put him out for being a Trump supporter. Yes. He posted this long message on social media saying, Christmas 2019, she had just informed me that I had to move out of the home I had happily shared with her for 12 years. So when I heard her and my family talking about what a threat Trump was, I asked her, why should I be afraid of Trump when you're the one who just made me homeless? Her family instantly attacked me and threw me out of her house. And just last year, she had a problem with me talking about my life with her on this platform. My punishment for using my First Amendment right this way was lifetime banishment. Well, Patty recently did an interview with O Magazine, and she was asked about it, and she said, guess what? I didn't choose my family. I choose my friends. I love Billy. He has a Republican mind, and guess what? I don't. But do I hate him for having the mind that he has? No, I can't. She went on to say, I decided to take the high road with him by letting him know that you make mistakes. But when my name comes in that mistake, that's a no-no. Now listen, you know Auntie Patty does not play, and nephew Billy unfortunately had to learn the hard way.
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1: Happy Sunday, man. You play up at the G-Biz. It's throwback hip-hop and R&B. Let's go ahead and start off with some Marielle. Let Me Love You.

0: 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Are you ready? The iHeartRadio Music Festival is about to go down September 18th and 19th out there in Vegas. Are you pulling up? You're playing by the G-Biz. It's still back hip hop and R&B. 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
1: 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Lock in with that G-Biz. Hit me up. I'll show you some love right back. You know what I'm talking about? Because it is officially Virgo season. Ooh, I can't stand y'all. But you know what? You have your moment.
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0: 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You play hip-hop the G-Biz. It is officially Virgo season. So happy birthday to my girl Beans out there and my cousin Kiara. I want y'all to go ahead and have a great time. Celebrate for me because I ain't coming to no birthday dinner. I love you, but I'm not coming.
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1: 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Let's get into this Shaggy Bombastic.
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0: 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It's going down, man, in Vegas through 18th and 19th. We're talking about Cardi B, Snoop, and so many more great artists. Yes, two nights, one stage, and you could be there if you go get them tickets.
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1: 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Big up to my guy Cedric. Hit me up, wanted to hear some Boyz II Men. I don't know what's going on at Cedric's house, but I feel like it's some furniture moving to this one.

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1: 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It's throwback hip-hop and R&B. 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
1: Throwback hip-hop and R&B. You play a partner, G-Biz. It's about my time, man. I am getting out of here. Yes, I'm going to go enjoy the rest of my Sunday. Hopefully, you and your family do the same. Make sure you like it with your guy, man. 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Hit me up on that G-Biz. And I'm so excited. Football is back, baby. About to watch those Seahawks today. Make sure you go ahead and like it with me, Instagram, Snapchat, Twitter, TikTok, at underscore G-Biz. And we get trash talk all season long. It's fine. I'm a Raiders fan, so go ahead and throw it at me.
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0: the beat, Busta Rhymes, I Know What You Want. Dola White hanging with y'all on this Sunday morning. Got requests out of Wave of Naughty by Nature, Hip Hop Array, plus Classic Wheezy, Mrs. Officer coming up as well. But right now it's time to crash out. If you're having a bad weekend, get it up off your chest. 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Corey, what you crashing out about, homie?
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17: With stronger storms happening in Ohio more often, blackouts can hit at any time. 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

0: We're going to hear from Q Ward. The modern cost of racism. This is something that Q has sent over, and we're going to take today to make sure that we get a chance to actually lean in to what racism costs. We have had conversations over the years. John Hope Bryan comes to mind, but you know, we have some audio to share with you, and of course, Q's thoughts. And we're going to start off the show talking about the five tactics MAGA uses to avoid discourse. And this is not meant to unfairly pick on MAGA. This is really pointed toward, you know, trying to establish meaningful dialogue with people that consider themselves to be MAGA supporters. And we're going to share from Politicked Revolt. Right now, though, and as always, we'd like to start off with a feel-good feature. Today's Ebony Excellence comes from The Root. Spelman's graduating class is getting ready to throw their caps in the air. Making history this year are the seven, yes, seven, Spelman sisters who have earned the title of valedictorian because their shining academic record and their on- and off-campus participation in research, internships, and fellowships designed to help make the future world a better place. To celebrate this incredible history-making achievement for the Spelman students, The Root did a deep dive into who they are and what makes them the students who have been selected to represent their class. I want to implore you to check out The Root's article on these seven sisters. Obviously, we won't have time to kind of give you full bios on all seven of them, but trust me, these are fantastic folks. I want to share their names because they deserve that much. The names are Ayana Ringo, Alyssa Richardson, Nia Sari Perry, Coriana White, Sophia Davis, Mariama Diallo, Alexis Renee Sims.
1: I think that might be Nia Sarai, not Sari.
0: Okay, Sarai. Oh yeah, Sarai, you're right. Sorry. Nia Sari Perry. Let me make sure I say that right. Obviously we chose this because on this show, we cover a lot of heavy topics that, you know, sees black people usually in the worst state, sometimes in the worst moment of their life. And we are more than that. We are creators. We are, you know, obviously brilliant minds and valedictorians. We are contributors to society. And, you know, this feature exists so that we can make sure to balance out the heaviness that this show exists to really cover try to use the whole sum total of this content to impact the way things are in this country. All right, let's move it on. Five tactics MAGA uses to avoid discourse. Again, I want to credit the source for this. This is from Politicked Revolt. You're welcome to search them on all social media platforms. Instagram would be my recommendation. Politicked Revolt, once again. Q and I, we spend a lot of time in this space, and it is inevitable that we are confronted. Usually it's in the comments, but only because that's the easiest place for people to get their bars off. But in the real world too, we're confronted by people who think they have something to get off. They're gonna have their gotcha moment when they see us out in the wild. It never works. And that's not a brag. Q and I were just having this conversation. I don't think of myself as a person that would brag. It doesn't work because it is often illogical, and it is either exceptionally self-serving, which I believe to be morally bankrupt, or these people are incredibly misinformed and they use talking points that were fed to them by these right-wing organizations that are based in hate. And those talking points they use to shield their hate. In other words, this flawed logic that masks what often ends up being really prejudice. And so they don't really have solid ground to stand on if they want to make a logical, informed argument when it comes to us. But one of the things that we've noticed, and again, Politicked Revolt has pointed this out, is that there's a lot of things that you can expect when you engage in conversation, what you might hope to be healthy conversation with folks who are on the MAGA side of things. Q usually gets on me because sometimes I actually do have conversations in good faith with some MAGA folks.
1: Tripping.
0: and I know that, you know, if they're MAGA at this point in the game, then they, you know, they've made up their mind long before they met Ramses. They've seen all the things happen.

0: and they know kind of what where they are. It's just odd that they would bring that energy to me because everybody knows what I stand for. It's not like everybody. It's literally what I do. So without further ado, let's get into kind of what you can expect in terms of the tactics, again, that MAGA uses to avoid healthy discourse in hopes, again, this is our point, in hopes that you would ultimately be able to find a way to have a healthy, informative conversation with people who maybe are standing in their own way and standing in the way of the logic and the facts and indeed the gravity of the moment. So these are methods Trump cultists use to argue or deflect against facts, logic, data, and science. These are the five core tactics they use to exhaust discussions and make sure a real conversation or debate never happens. First, and the one that you might hear most often, is called the straw man. Here's where you point out that Trump started a war without going through Congress. Your MAGA counterpart responds and says you hate America and want to see it destroyed. You never said anything of the sort, but now you're defending your patriotism instead of talking about that war. Okay, your original point is completely deflected. And then they are gloating like they want a conversation because they argue against something you never said. That's called the straw man fallacy. They take your actual point, replace it with something adverse, and argue against that fallacy instead. To be fair, the people that are, this is Ramses, these are my words now. The people that do this effectively will often replace your initial point with a point that is perhaps adjacent or very closely related. And so they're conflating two things that an objective person might see that connection, but you might be having a conversation about the nuance, because a lot of times the nuance is where the disagreement takes place, you know, for reason among reasonable people who are debating in good faith. And so, again, you have to be mindful of that and kind of hold your ground. This is the singular point I was making when I said that thing. What you said was not what I said. And again, they're very good at kind of getting close to that and conflating it. And so I will continue. Again, from these are now the words again of Politic Revolt. They go, in 1960, psychologist Peter Watson at the University College London found that the brain does not look for truth. They're looking for the fastest way to protect what they already believe. So their brain is not asking if you're right. Their brain is asking how to make you look wrong. You're questioning the war. You're siding with the enemy. Address Trump's criminal convictions. You have Trump derangement syndrome. By the way, the guy that came up with that Trump derangement syndrome, I think he got arrested for some kitty, gross kitty stuff.
1: Of course he did.
0: Yeah. Anyway, you ask about deportations to foreign prisons, detentions with no due process. This is something that we talk about quite a bit on the show. ICE, namely, and those deportations. They'll claim that you want open borders. That's, again, not something that either of us have ever said. They never want to argue with what anyone actually says. They just try to make sure that your argument never gets heard. And so this is sort of a blanket, a wet blanket that they try to throw on the point that you're making, instead of having, again, that good faith engagement with the very point that you're making in the conversation. So again, that is the straw man fallacy. We got a few of these to go through. So I want to make sure that, you know, we have a little bit of back and forth. And I know that this is something that you've encountered too. So
1: continue.
0: Okay. All right, we'll move it on. Whataboutism. This is something that I definitely know that you talked about before. Okay, so whataboutisms. Let's say you address Trump firing his attorney general. And then they say, well, what about Hillary's emails? Okay, you mentioned the war started without Congress. And they say, well, what about Biden? And they never answer a single question because they know they can't answer it. This is called whataboutism. We're all extremely familiar with this one. It goes all the way to the top. Instead of responding to your point, they drag a completely different issue into the conversation to divert away from the original point. Psychologist Daniel Kahneman at Princeton University found that the brain can only track a limited number of ideas at the same time. The moment someone introduces a second problem, the brain splits its attention. Now, if you add a third and a fourth problem, the brain can't keep up and loses the original thread. They do this to exploit the brain's attention, or lack thereof. And they do this because they see other people do it and it works. It's not like they have some grand plan or anything. Every time they say, what about, they're not making a point. They're running away from yours. What aboutism is not a defense. It's a weak person's confession that they have no arguments, so they deflect again. This is a tactic that is, we'll say, a similar tactic to the straw man argument. Not the same, of course. And again, this is something that I saw this on C-SPAN recently, where I couldn't name the folks I was watching on C-SPAN, but what I did see said there was a person that was addressing someone in Trump's cabinet saying, or it was Pete Hegseth, actually. They were saying, you know, Pete Hegseth, you're the Secretary of, should be defense, but the Secretary of War. And you've seen the president go back and forth on this, that, and the third. Do you feel that he is mentally capable of continuing to serve as the Commander-in-Chief of the United States of America, in your opinion? And instead of addressing the points that they made to say, hey, Donald Trump has done this, he's been inconsistent with this, he's, you know, we've had some problems and it's concerning the American people, what do you say to people insofar as your assessment of his mental faculties? Pete Hegseth says, did you ask any of these questions of Joe Biden? And the representative that was questioning him said, well, sir, Joe Biden is not the president of the United States of America. He says, well, when he was, were you questioning him? And I forget the line of where the rest of the questions went. But I think it was something like, well, I wasn't serving in this position when Joe Biden was the president. So I did not have the ability to ask him that. Joe Biden didn't take us to war, blah, blah, blah. Donald Trump is the president, blah, blah, blah, the Senate third. And so she kind of held her composure. But what he illustrated was, again, this idea of whataboutism. So a couple of things to bear in mind. And again, if you give them enough times to shift direction in the conversation, it's more likely that you're going to lose that original threat.
1: Important to point out before you move on. Mm-hmm. They use this to exploit the brand's attention as nonsense. The next sentence is the truth. They do this because they see other people do it and it works.
0: There it is.
1: They're not thinking with that level of sophistication. Yeah. They're not scholars who say, I'm going to use this
0: deploy
1: to
0: these tactics. Yeah.
1: Your mind in that. No, they saw somebody on do it on television. They don't actually have anything
0: they're
1: for you.
0: Usually just talking points. So you're right. Yeah.
1: And it's the same talking point. Yep. That's how you know.
0: That's
1: it's like a pamphlet
0: exactly.
1: They hand out. They all say the same thing. Rams and I almost laugh when it happens. Yeah. It's like, oh, man, we thought we were about to
0: have a real conversation.
1: We thought we were about to have a conversation with somebody. You just one of those things.
0: And they're often debunked, yeah. Well debunked. And so we're like, oh, and to even try to show them that the point that they're trying to make is debunked, they just kind of, it's like trying to catch a weasel. It's very, very challenging. And so, again, if you're moving forward in good faith, you have to know that this is coming your way. You have to remain diligent and vigilant. I suggest writing the point that you're going to make and then let them do whatever they're going to do and then looking back at the point. This is what I said. This is the point I'm making. Are we prepared to now have this conversation? Because writing things down makes it, you know, static and rigid. And inflexible, and a lot of times you need some rigidity to get through a good faith conversation with people who subscribe to this way of thinking. I'll continue. Yeah,
1: please.
0: Okay. All right. So ad hominem number three. You point out Trump is breaking the law. They say you have Trump derangement syndrome and you hate America. Trump is still breaking the law, but now the conversation is deflected to whether you are crazy instead of what Trump actually did. This is called an ad hominem attack. To put it simply, they are just insulting you to avoid answering any questions. The goal is to attack your credibility before your argument even gets evaluated. This is something that we deal with a lot here, right? Are you a lawyer? Right? Not, you know, do you have lawyers? Do you consult with lawyers? Are you a lawyer? And if we are a lawyer, well, do you have a PhD? And if you do have a PhD, have you ever worked in politics? And if you have worked in politics, have you ever been the president? You know, that at some point they will, there is no line. At some point they will find something that you haven't done. It's to discredit you, right? Not that I'm a reasonably informed American citizen and this is what I do professionally. And that's really what most, and if you have something that you can introduce in terms of facts, journalistically credible sourcing or academic sourcing for your facts, I'm happy to take a look at it and we can have that conversation. I've had to, just by the virtue of the fact of the work that I do, had to change my mind several times. And I eat crow on these very same microphones when I apologize to my listeners for having made a mistake, or I will inform them of, hey, I have a change of opinion. Here's the new information I have. And this is why this now makes more sense to me. Had to do it many times, okay? It's the people that use this ad hominem stuff where you know, okay, you're coming after me personally, that we're not about to have a good faith conversation. You're now starting to insult me. You want this to turn into a fight, so I'll get frustrated. So again, another thing to bear in mind, if you're having a good faith conversation, you have to know this is a tactic. Keep your composure. I suggest writing it down. It works for me. All right, let me continue. Okay, number three. All right, here we were. The goal is to attack your credibility before your argument even gets evaluated. Psychologist Robert, I think this is Cialdini at Arizona University, found that many people do not evaluate arguments in a vacuum. They decide whether to listen based on who's talking. Ad hominem makes the audience question you, whether you are even worth listening to before they even engage with what you said. They can't argue facts, so they come after you instead. And the moment you start defending yourself, the argument is over, and they have avoided answering any questions. So that's kind of the end there. You want to continue, or you got something there? Just keep going.
1: I'm glad that we're doing this, because if we encounter this with almost everyone that we come across knowing exactly what we do, imagine, like you said, the layperson at Thanksgiving dinner or at lunch at work or just talking to friends in a group chat, not having any weapons or tools.
0: Structure.
1: Yeah. To counter what we know for sure happens every time.
0: Yep, every time.
1: So I'm just kind of thrilled that we're doing. We need to do another show where the whole show is
0: just
1: this.
0: That. Yeah, we and cite examples.
1: Yeah.
0: Yeah, from the real world. So I'm not mad at that. Okay, so let's move it on. Number four. This one is the burden of proof flip. All right, Charlie Kirk built his entire career on this trick. Goes on to say he would show up to college campuses, make wild claims with no evidence, and then demand that students disprove him on the spot. It was never a real debate. It was an ambush on unprepared kids. This is called the burden of proof flip. The person making the claim is always responsible for proving the claim. You show them a court ruling, they claim the judge is corrupt. You show them a study, the science is corrupt. You show them a news report, the outlet is fake news. Every piece of evidence you bring just gets added to the conspiracy. There is no evidence they will accept because accepting evidence was never part of the agenda. Psychologist Daniel Kahneman found that once someone convinces themselves of something, their brain treats every piece of supporting evidence as proof and every piece of contradicting evidence as part of their cover-up or conspiracy. Kirk was never really debating anyone. He was running a scam. Again, this is the words of these folks. In a real debate, the person making the claim has to prove their claim to be true against another individual who is equally prepared. Kirk never proved anything. He just demanded they disprove him and call it a win if they couldn't. That's not a debate. That is a weak but effective scam because he targeted kids who are under 20 years old. Most of these people have no knowledge. They repeat what they hear and call it an argument. They're not actually trying to debate. They're trying to feel superior while pretending to know things. This is another one that is kind of strange because some of the things cannot be proven. They're like faith-based. And I don't mean faith-based like I believe in God. But while we're here, let's go with that. Okay. I'm going to show up. I, Ramses, Ja, is going to show up on a campus. And I'm going to say, I'm going to put up a sign and a chair. And I'm going to say, God exists. Prove me wrong. It's since the whole entire basis of that belief is faith-based, there is no evidence, scientific evidence, that anyone can show to prove or disprove it.
1: And the most masterful trick with that is you're putting the burden of proof on the other
0: person. Exactly.
1: You're presenting yourself as expert.
0: Yeah.
1: But you prove it.
0: Yeah. And the only thing that you can prove to me is that your faith lies in a different logic tree, I suppose, or a different, you know, paradigm, and or the same, right? But you cannot disprove the paradigm in which my faith exists, because it only exists in my. I could tell you, hey, I witnessed miracles, God talked to me, blah blah blah, and you can't prove that that didn't happen.
1: Correct.
0: Because you weren't there, right? And so similarly, you know, and even if you do have some data, a lot of times, and Charlie Kirk wasn't the only person, there's a lot of people that do this sort of thing, and not all of them have stages like Charlie Kirk's. Some of these people walk up to me and Q in airports or in normal life where we live, by our houses, whatever, and you know, they'll say, hey, so whatever the argument is, you know, it really doesn't matter, but they'll say, how do you prove that whatever the justice system wasn't weaponized to go after Donald Trump? And again, everything that we do on this show, everything that we do in real life as a result, because our life is, at least the knowledge that we take into our day-to-day interactions, is based off of the knowledge that we accumulate doing this journalistically credible research on and for this program, means that we have verifiable sources. But just like this says, people will attack the sources. Oh, that you're listening to the left-wing, you know, media. Okay. Oh, well, you know, those schools are they're you know, schools are left-wing indoctrination chambers. Okay. And one of the things that I usually see, Q knows this, he's laughing. Q knows this, but one of the things that I see up front is that the truth often, frequently, majority of the time, has a liberal bias to it, a progressive slant to it, right? And that is just the truth, the objective truth. The thing is, you're more likely to find, this is not Ramses, I don't have the data in front of me, but please Google it, and if I'm wrong, tell me. Please tell me. You find me at Ramses Jha. Crucify me. But I know I'm not, because this is not something I've come across once. Again, we do journalistic credible sources here. The lies that are found in politics, the vast majority of them come from the right wing. I didn't say all of them, so don't come at me with that. I said the vast majority of the lies come from the right wing. Historically, this has been true. Conservatives. And those lies are often based in prejudice, faith-based elements that cannot be proven or disproven. And if they can be proven, the data that is being used to prove the talking points are half-baked at best. They lack critical context. Remember critical race theory? They've taught that critical context. You know why Republicans tried to attack critical race theory? It's so that they would not have to suffer the consequences of enduring the critical context when they continue to spew their racist talking points. 13% of the population commits 70% of the crime. No, 13% of the population gets arrested for that many crimes. And let's talk about the why. That's the part of the conversation they never want to have. They never want to have, okay, so who's committing all these crimes against children since you're so dead set on protecting them? Oh, it turns out that's white men. Have we ever had that conversation, right? So again, these ad hominem stuff, or is that what I was saying? Let me find it. The burden of proof flip. And the ad hominem stuff while we're here is, again, a tactic that is often used. And while I'm here too, I want to make sure that I don't unfairly pick on white men. I know white men are my brothers. I'll always say that as often as I have a mic in an audience. I do know that many white men are aware of this data, the black data and the white men data, and are taking meaningful steps to change that. But it is important to provide context for all of these things. All right, let's get to this last point here. The slippery slope fallacy. You say the government shouldn't be able to detain and deport people without due process. That's something we definitely said on the show. They say you want to let criminals pour into the country. You never said anything about criminals, but now they're arguing about something you never brought up. This is called the slippery slope fallacy. They take one reasonable idea and claim it will automatically lead to the most extreme outcome imaginable. Man, if that don't sound like a Trump supporter. and I say it's fear-based often, and you push back gently sometimes and say that it is hate-based. More likely, it's hate-based. But it is the fear basis that allows them to get this bar off and go to the extreme. And now you're dealing with the extreme stuff. Let me get back to the conversation. I'll let you kind of wrap it up here. They create an extreme fallacy to deflect from your statement. No evidence, no logical steps. They're just creating fear. Psychologist Paul Ekman at the University of California, San Francisco, found that fear overrides rational thinking faster than any other emotion. Once the brain perceives a threat, it stops evaluating evidence and starts looking for an exit. The slippery slope is implemented to trigger the fear response before the brain can ask whether the threat is even real. Scare people enough and they stop thinking. Fox News. And people who stop thinking are easy to control. Oh, my God. Just ask Fox News and Newsmax. It says it right there. So yeah, Q.
1: Sometimes the points are made before we speak. Like, what do I say after that? Just ask Fox News and Newsmax. Like, not figuratively, literally. Yeah. To the tune of how much money?
0: It was close to 750 million. It was more than 750 million, that much I know.
1: Yeah, so... What's interesting is the slippery slope and the flip are used in tandem sometimes.
0: Yeah. Yep.
1: Right? They will flip that fear onto you and or accuse you of doing it. I was called a fear mongerer.
0: Yeah, that's right.
1: By real friends
0: of
1: mine.
0: Yours, yeah.
1: For responding to a threat
0: that was actually happening in real life.
1: A threat in real time against my children.
0: Yes.
1: Me responding to that and making it known that it was happening made me the fear mongerer who was brainwashed by left-wing media. Confusing, because as you said, that was not a response to what was happening. The response was, that's not happening to your kids. Nope. The question wasn't, are your kids okay? Someone was made uncomfortable by what I was dealing with. And for whatever one of these fallacies we want to introduce, something about the way that they think, feel, and maybe even vote was revealed in that moment.
0: Yeah.
1: Because it defaulted to one of those. Mm-hmm. I was the fear-mongering, brainwashed, left-wing nut basket.
2: This is crazy.
1: For responding to a threat by our government, unfortunately, against my children. It's a scary place to be, man.
0: If I may.
1: Please.
0: For folks that don't know this part of the story, the threat, and I saw this, the threat was, can I tell a little bit about it?
1: Okay.
0: So the threat was ICE agents had been called to the school where your children go to school.
1: The Board of Education in the state of Arizona, in response to Trump lifting what was essentially
0: protections
1: for schools, churches, mosques, hospitals. There were actually places where you couldn't go. The president lifted that.
0: Mm-hmm.
1: So the school reached out to me to let me know, hey, ICE activity at the school is imminent.
0: Yep, that was it. Okay. And then you had to leave the studio to go get your children from school. I won't go into the details, but your children are vulnerable. A lot of people's children are vulnerable to that. And so, again, this wasn't imagined. This was a real threat to your actual family that you had to respond to. And so having a fair conversation with someone on the MAGA side of things is just a tough thing to do despite lived evidence. So to stream additional content or to download entire episodes, visit civiccipher.com.
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0: about to be throwbacks from Tampa and Florida. Shaggy, it wasn't me. Dolla White hanging with you on this Sunday morning. Got requests on the way for Ice Cube. It was a good day. Plus, Usher, you got it bad coming up as well. But right now it's Sunday. We got to give thanks on Sunday. This Sunday, let's give thanks to our teachers. 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

0: station. Outkast, so fresh, so clean. Dola White hanging with you on this Sunday morning. I've got requests on the way for Jay, Don't Walk Away, plus Aaliyah track in coming up as well. Right now, let's take it back to 96. These are your top five songs on this date in 1996. At number five, 112, Biggie and Mace, Only You. Number four, one of my favorites, Outkast, Elevators. Number three, Key Sweat, Twisted. Number two, a classic, Toni Braxton, You're Making Me High. And the number one song on this date in 96. Always rough when R. Kelly or Puffy or somebody has a song in a countdown, but it was R. Kelly, I Can't Sleep, Baby, was your number one song. And I'm sure R. Kelly's not sleeping too well these days either. There you go, your top five from 96.
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0: 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It is time once again to crash out. If you're having a bad day, get it up off your chest. Tap that red mic on your iHeart radio app. Crash out with me. Got Joe, I want to know, on the way to Warren G&A, dog.
1: Regulators. We regulate any stealing of his property. We're damn good, too. 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Earn your keep.

0: Been R&B throwbacks, 106.5 The Beat. Joe, I want to know. Dolla White hanging with you on this Sunday morning. I've got requests on the way for Jay-Z. Can I get a plus? Shaggy Angel coming up as well. Right now, it's time to crash out. If you're having a bad weekend, get it up off your chest. Tap that red mic on your iHeartRadio app. Crash out with me. Omar, what you crashing out about, homie?
1: Man, these back-to-school lists, man, they get crazier and crazier each year. I'm telling you, man, I thought I was going to take out a PPP loan to supply some of this stuff. Pencils, a scientific calculator. I think one page asked for an alternator for one of the buses. I ain't got it. You know what I'm saying? It's like, man, you know, when I was coming up, man, you showed up with some loosely paper and a pencil, and that was it. That's all you needed. And you was Gucci. You know, the times are hard, man. Gas prices. Hey, folks, this ain't got it. You feel me?
0: Man, you're right, Omar. We didn't have all these lists when we were kids. Our parents just sent us to school with paper, pencil, and a backpack. That was basically it. Keep crashing out. Tap that red mic on your iHeartRadio app. Get it up, Bobby Chess. Crash out with me.
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15: 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Go, go, go. Here's another throwback.

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1: This is Kim and Istic.
0: Kim and Istic, are you ready to play random ass trivia for no damn reason for absolutely nothing?
1: Yes, I am.
0: All right, here's how it works. I'm going to ask you a random ass trivia question. If you get the answer wrong, you win absolutely nothing. However, you get the answer right, you also win absolutely nothing. Do you understand?
1: Yes.
0: All right, Kim.

0: Here's your question. Juvenile had a classic album called 400 Degrees. Lil Wayne once had an album with a very similar name. What was that album?
1: 500 Degrees.
0: 500 Degrees is correct. Congratulations, Kimonistic. You did it. You won. You won absolutely nothing, but you got the answer right. You made your family proud. That's what matters most. Thank you so much for playing, Kimonistic.
1: Thank you.
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1: 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Dola White hanging with you on this Sunday morning. I've got requests on the way for Ursh and Alicia Keys, my boo. If you got a request, hit me up. 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Right now, cool.

0: Dropping all your favorite hip-hop and R&B throwbacks. 106.5 The Beat. Urshan and Alicia Keys, my boo. Dola White hanging with y'all on this Sunday morning. I've got requests out of Wave of Biggie, More Money, More Problems, plus classic Mary J. Blige, Be Without You, coming up as well. Right now, let's talk about our 2026 iHeartRadio Music Festival. That's coming back September 18th and 19th in Vegas. Two nights, one stage, all presented by Capital One. Crazy lineup this year. Snoop Dogg, Cardi B, so many more. You never know who the surprises are going to be either. And while the rest of the world is listening on the iHeartRadio app, you could be there in person. 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
0: Dolla White hanging with you on this Sunday morning. Got requests out of the way for Rob Bass and DJ Easy Rock, It Takes Two. Plus, Ja Rule and Ashanti, always on time, coming up as well. Right now, let's take it back to 97. These were your top five songs on this date from 1997. And number five, a great one, Mary J. Blige, Lil' Kim, I Can Love You. Number four, I don't remember this at all. No recollection. And I was a Bone Thugs fan. Your number four song was Bone Thugs, Looking in My Eyes. No recollection of that song. Anyway, number three, Puffy and Them, I'll Be Missing You. Number four, Biggie, More Money, More Problems. And the number one song on this date in 1997, Drew Hill, Never Make a Promise, was on top. There you go, your top five from 97.
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0: Your throwback station, 106.5 The Beat. Jeremiah and YG, don't tell them. Dola White hanging with you on this Sunday morning. Got requests out of Wave of Mariah Carey, Always Be My Baby, plus Sierra, 1-2 Step coming up as well. Right now it's time to crash out. If you're having a bad weekend, get that up off your chest. Tap that red mic on your iHeartRadio app. Crash out with me. Victoria, what you crashing out about?
1: Delivering for is not for the weak. They expect you to load your own vans while you're out there sweating like a slave. It's 118 degrees and you want me to load this little bitty van with 14 totes, 35 overflow, and have a good attitude throughout the day? Absolutely not. Y'all need to pay us more, give us less work, and everybody that's ordering, I'll think about the drivers. Shoot, we don't get paid enough for that.
0: What's really messed up is 50 years ago, this would have been an amazing job. 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There'd be like a pension plan. So if you worked 20, 25 years, you'd get like 80, 90% pension. You'd have more help. You wouldn't be running skeleton crews. None of that. There'd be protections in place. But this is where we are right now in the world, and that's terrible. Meanwhile, the CEO literally goes to space. He's got the money to build spaceships and go to space and doesn't pay you guys enough. It's tragic. Keep crashing out. 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Crash out with me.
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0: 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It's time for our final round of random ass trivia for no damn reason, for absolutely nothing. 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Got Destiny's Child, Say My Name, on the way up to T.I.
1: Hey, Jill. You know them old sugar daddy. 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

0: 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Who is this?
1: This is
0: Evie. Evie, are you ready to play random ass trivia for no damn reason, for absolutely nothing?
1: I am.
0: All right, here's how it works. I'm going to ask you a random ass trivia question. If you get the answer wrong, you win absolutely nothing. However, you get the answer right, you also win absolutely nothing. Do you understand?
1: Yeah.
0: All right, Evie, here's your question. What was the exact date that Earth, Wind, and Fire sang about in the song September?
2: I don't know. September something. I have no clue.
0: Yes, we know it was September something. EB, thank you for that. The correct answer is September 21st. So you didn't get that right, which means you won absolutely nothing, but it doesn't really matter. You won't win anything anyway, so who really cares? Thank you so much for playing, EB.
1: Thank you.
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Dola White hanging with you on this Sunday morning. I've got requests on a wave at DMX, Party Up. 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Yeah, they're all on the way as well. You got a request in the meantime, hit me with it. 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

0: 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DMX, party up. Dola White hanging with you on this Sunday. Got requests out of the way for the Fugees, Killing Me Softly. Plus, Ursha, John, and Luda, yeah, coming up as well. But right now, let's talk about these teachers. 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

0: throwbacks from Tampa and Florida. Busta Rhymes, I know what you want. Dola White hanging with you on this Sunday morning. I've got requests out of Wave of Montel Jordan. This is how we do it. Plus, the weekend in the hills coming up as well. Right now, let's take it back to 98. These are your top five songs on this date from 1998. You want to talk about somebody who's had a hell of a career? And I know we know this, but like going back to the 90s, and he still had top five records. Usher, My Way, was your number five song in 98. What a career for Usher. Number four, Tatiana Ali. Yes, Ashley Banks once had a record deal. Daydreaming was the number four song. Number three, Brandy and Monica, The Boy Is Mine. Number two, Monica, The First Night. And the number one song on this date in 98, Kelly Price, Friend of Mine. There you go, your top five from 1998.
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You only get it here. 106.5 The Beat. 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

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Mr. Usher Raymond taking us back, man. You know what it is? Big Von trying to put it down for you. If you watch the verses between Joe and the one and only Donnell Jones, who won that? 56. 56-

0: 106.5 The Beat. Throwbacks for Tampa Bay and Florida. Got to do it for Soulja Slim every time. Doing in slow motion. Still got Jennifer Lopez coming up. A little bit of the Fugees. Nobody sends you nowhere but us to get a chance to go to the iHeartRadio Music Festival. I got that information coming up after this.
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See how we doing it? One throwback hit after another. They said we got it rocking out there in Seminole. You know what it is. Big Von on the radio. Holler at us. But make sure you keep it locked on right here at 106.5 The Beat. 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

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From St. Pete to Bradenton, it's 106.5 The Beat. Little bit of that hey-ya. Taking them back, always send it out to E1. Happy birthday weekend to my man Big Body Cisco and to you. 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

0: 5, The Beat. Miss Mariah, Stay on Fire. Only get it, huh? You know what it is. Big Von, Put It Down. Got Ice Cube coming up. A little bit of Mary J. Blige, The Black Street. If there's something I could do for you, feel free, hit me. And I might give you inside tips how you can get a nice little flyaway to the iHeartRadio Music Festivals all after this.
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0: 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You only get it here. 106.5 The Beat. Yeah, man, still putting this thing down for you. You know what it is. Your man Big Von still got it going. Got Missy Elliott on the way. A little hip-hop parade. For those who got the saddle know how to ride, you know we got to get the pony on. And anything I'm missing, call me. I'll gladly get it on for you right after this.
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giving you continuous hip-hop and R&B throwbacks. It's 106.5 The Beat. The Pony Man. A little bit of Genuine always make it great. Stay close to it, man. Anybody want to get a nice little flyaway? Get a chance to go to Vegas. Go to the iHeartRadio Music Festival. I'm going to tell you in just a few minutes. Let's do some of this fabulous first.

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Getting you through your day. Especially all my people out there in Bradenton. Your man Big Von on the radio letting you know keep it locked. Your good ones is coming up. And we doing it all your hits. Keep

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Continuous hip-hop and R&B throwbacks. From St. Pete to Bradenton, it's 106.5 The Beat. You know what it is? Hit him with the dilemma. A little bit of Pimp Juice and Kelly Rowlands. Make it happen for you. Think you need a wonk? 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And then

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0: 106.5 The Beat, throwbacks for Tampa Bay and Florida. Shout out to the brother Joe who got on the verses and showed him what a boss is. Oh, man. Anybody checked on Donnell Jones? You know. Anything you need to want, I still got it for you, man. Got some Ja Rule coming. A little bit of Jay, because don't walk away. You need a free trip. Nice little flyaway. Get a chance to go to Vegas. I'm going to tell you how to do that, too. Don't move.
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1: So we doing it, making it smooth and grooves, anything you need to want right here. 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

0: 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Stay close to it, man. I got a nice little hookup for you, nice little flyaway. 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

baby girl. I'm the man from the big B.A. Won't you come play around my way? And listen to what I gotta say. Simple thing. Don't you know I am the man? Rock shows here to Japan. Have people shaking my hand.

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1: Put it down with a little flow ride on the Sunday. What's up? What we looking forward to tonight? Fight Land this weekend. The Lanterns is okay, but no Raising Canaan, no House of Dragons. We're hurting over here, man. As long as we got a little bit of Tupac, because nobody cares. 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

0: throwback hip-hop and R&B. You only get it here. 106.5 The Beat. Do it for Pimp Juice one time. Doing the hot in here. Happy birthday to Felicia. Happy birthday to Shirley. Happy birthday to you if I missed you. I didn't mean to. Still got TLC coming up. A little bit of Shaggy and Disco Inferno. It's going to be a good time. Holla, Big Vines. Oh, the flyaway, the trip, the Vegas, the iHeart, the festival? I'm going to tell you how to get there, too. Don't move.
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0: Put It Down from Tampa Bay to Sarasota. 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Shout to Shaggy on that thing, man. I ain't done with nothing. T.I., Rihanna coming up, a little bit of Jay-Z. And now you can get a chance to fly to Vegas on our dime. Take care of your flight, hotel, and go to iHeartRadio Music Festival where you can see Snoop, Cardi B, and more. I got the information after this.
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0: giving you continuous hip-hop and R&B throwbacks. It's 106.5 The Beat. T.I. and that Justin still haven't forgot him, what he did to Janet Jackson. But whatever. Don't move. We got a little bit of Rihanna, Dr. Drizzy. So fresh, so clean. If you need a good getaway, somebody send you to Las Vegas, that's going to be us. And I'm going to show you how to do it right after this.
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0: 5 the beat. Little John at E40 doing that snap your fingers on it. Hubby ready, because when the 28th comes, 40's giving you not one, not two, not three, but a four-piece album. Oh, yes. It's coming out. Dropping brand new music from my man E40. Got to shout to him one time. I still got more. I got a little bit of Leah coming in. We're going to do more Money, More Problems. Then we're going to do it for Uncle Charlie and go down to the crossroads. You need something, holla at me. You know the number, but don't you move.
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You chilling? You got some downtime? Well, holler at your man, Big Von, man. If you're looking for a new song that drops or the latest hip-hop news, check us out, because it's all there for you on thebeatflorida.com.

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0: Little something for Uncle Charlie right there. Always send to my man Mo Green because he loves us so much. I ain't done with nothing, man. I got jams coming up. Got a little bit of Old Dirty Bastard, New Edition. And if you want to get some free stuff, you can go sign up at the contest page right now. But what you going to get, I'm going to tell you after this.

0: 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Continuous hip-hop and R&B throwbacks. 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

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What you want to hear, man? A closed mouth does not get fed. So hit us up on all the socials. Look for us at the Beat Florida on Facebook or IG. 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

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Just make sure you ahead of the game. 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

0: Tampa Bay to Sarasota, we're your throwback station, 106.5 The Beat. Hey, happy Sunday, everybody. It's me, Cappuccino, holding you down, of course, till midnight with some Fat Joe and Ashanti on the way. I got Tupac for you, your man Usher, who, by the way, just kicked off a brand new era with his son. His son is enrolled at Howard University. Him and his former ex-wife, or that doesn't make sense, his ex-wife and his wife recently dropped off that son off to college. So congratulations, Usher. I got some TLC. We're going to hold you down with that baby, and so much more. And you know, today, when I tell y'all I got more news, remember my list of contaminated foods we shouldn't be eating right now? Yep, got something else on that bad boy, and I'm going to tell you guys all about that coming up in the next hour. In the meantime, stay right here, and don't forget to download the free iHeartRadio app. That way you don't miss out on all your favorite throwbacks, including some news stories like that one on the way.
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0: Continuous hip-hop and R&B throwbacks for St. Pete and Bradenton. 106.5 The Beat. Sunday fun day. Yep, happy reset Sunday, everybody. It's me, Cappuccino, holding you down tonight until midnight. I got the Fugees ready or not. And look, I can't help but be ready when they perform for the Global Citizens Festival, all right? I got J-Lo coming at you guys with some Dr. Dre and more. And you know what? Speaking of more things to add on to that contaminated foods list. I know you're thinking, damn, Cap, again? Yes, there is something else we got to add on. In fact, this is kind of bothering me because I just so happen to have a box of this in my freezer because my daughter wanted some. But there's been a nationwide recall on several Outshine fruit popsicle flavors due to glass contamination. What is going on with these factories with the glass contamination and everything in between? Like, what is up with that? So now I got to go into my freezer and get rid of that box as well, okay? You guys stick around. And of course, when it comes out of news stories like that and more, check out the Black Information Network, the BIN, when you download the free iHeartRadio app.
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0: 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Hey, what's going on, everybody? I'm Cappuccino, back at it, back in your ear on this Sunday, a reset Sunday, right? And speaking of resetting things, parents, are you resetting your kids for the new school year, technology and all that stuff? Because y'all, AI, I think I told you before that AI kind of scares me a tad bit, right? But now, OpenAI, they've launched ChatGPT for teens, promising more age-appropriate chatbot. But my thing is, who is actually monitoring this situation? Because, you know, Meta is being sued by a lot of states over the fact that kids are getting addicted to the social media platform. 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So are you cool with that, you know, ChatGPT for teens? 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Bell Biff DeVoe on the way. Got some Cameron for you. Return of the Mac and so much more.
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